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22: For tonight, with partly cloudy skies, slight chance of a stray shower, overnight lows upper 60s to near 70. On your Friday, variably cloudy skies, a risk of scattered showers and thunderstorms, but plenty of dry time, highs mainly in the lower 80s, and more of the same heading into the holiday weekend. Saturday through Monday, highs lower to middle 80s, variably cloudy skies, scattered showers and storms, and lots of dry time. From the WECT First Alert Forecast Center, I'm meteorologist Eric Davis.

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28: For tonight, from partly cloudy skies, slight chance of a stray shower, overnight lows upper 60s to near 70. On your Friday, variably cloudy skies, a risk of scattered showers and thunderstorms, but plenty of dry time, highs mainly in the lower 80s, and more of the same heading into the holiday weekend. Saturday through Monday, highs lower to middle 80s, variably cloudy skies, scattered showers and storms, and lots of dry time. From the WECT First Alert Forecast Center, I'm meteorologist Eric Davis.

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0: So I had such a fun chat on the phone with my mom yesterday afternoon. 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
15: A better life with Dr. Sanjay Gupta.
16: So-called superagers, they are an enviable segment of the population. People who are older than 80, whose brains function like someone a fraction of their age. It's true, a lot of these people have genetics on their side, but more and more research is bearing out the idea that people who practice good brain health also slow their cognitive decline. Dr. Richard Isaacson, a pioneer in the Alzheimer's space, told us that, quote, his studies have found lifestyle changes including diet, exercise, reducing stress and optimizing sleep, along with managing vascular risk factors with certain medications, can actually help grow brain areas and also reduce telltale signs of Alzheimer's, such as tau tangles and amyloid plaques. What else helps? Staying social, surrounding yourself with family and friends, and maybe even volunteering for a real sense of purpose. I'm Dr. Sanjay Gupta, helping you live a better life.
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24: For tonight, with partly cloudy skies, slight chance of a stray shower, overnight lows upper 60s to near 70. On your Friday, variably cloudy skies, a risk of scattered showers and thunderstorms, but plenty of dry time, highs mainly in the lower 80s, and more of the same heading into the holiday weekend. Saturday through Monday, highs lower to middle 80s, variably cloudy skies, scattered showers and storms, and lots of dry time. From the WECT First Alert Forecast Center, I'm meteorologist Eric Davis.

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10: When it comes to the myriad reasons people don't get enough exercise, psychologist Diana Hill has heard them all. She's the author of a new book with a great title, I Know I Should Exercise, But. On a recent episode of my podcast, Chasing Life, Hill told me the number one reason people don't exercise is because they don't feel like they have enough time. She told us that she encourages people she works with to shift from an either-or mindset to a both-and mindset. Hill herself uses time at her son's baseball game to walk around the field cheering him on instead of sitting on the sidelines. She also recommends setting up your space at home, at work, in the car to facilitate movement. So every night before I go to bed, I lay out my workout clothes next to my bathroom sink so they are waiting there for me as a good reminder. I'm Dr. Sanjay Gupta, helping you live a better life.
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6: For tonight, look for partly cloudy skies, slight chance of a stray shower, overnight lows upper 60s to near 70. On your Friday, variably cloudy skies, a risk of scattered showers and thunderstorms, but plenty of dry time, highs mainly in the lower 80s, and more of the same heading into the holiday weekend. Saturday through Monday, highs lower to middle 80s, variably cloudy skies, scattered showers and storms, and lots of dry time. From the WECT First Alert Forecast Center, I'm meteorologist Eric Davis.

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0: problem in my feelings a little bit. 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

0: Max said to me, "Hey, you know that watermelon festival? They're not doing that anymore." 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I was a melon queen. And Max was like, what?
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0: So we're talking about this wild, true story that the historian Michael Beschloss tweeted about the dictator of Argentina, Juan Perón, keeping his wife's embalmed body on the dining room table of his house in exile in Spain. And she'd been dead for like 20 years. So, I mean, talk about an open casket. Yeah. I mean,
2: the only thing I could think about, the only thing when you told me this, that she's on the dining room table and she's been embalmed and she's lying there. You know how sometimes you'll have like a get together for a party or an engagement or something, and you use the dining room table to put various, you know, put the spread, various types of food, like, and I'm just picturing like guests going by, oh, these ribs look good. Are you going to have the devil's egg? Boy, she sure does look good, doesn't she? I mean, just so weird.
0: Well, there are a couple things. Like, you've been decorating around. I mean, you've been decorating around Ava for a long time, right? She's on the centerpiece of the dining room table. So there's that. I mean, that's kind of a commitment. You know, you're definitely more of a gothy vibe in your house if you're doing that.
2: Yeah.
0: But here's the thing. Like, I appreciate how much he loved her or whatever. I don't want anyone to love me that much, because I don't want people coming by and studying my remains and having comments about. Do you, Bob, do you really want your embalmed self as a centerpiece on the dining room table? So that when Lynette comes over, she and Mary make little jokes at your expense?
2: Of course not.
0: What in the world?
2: First of all, Mary would be dressing me up for St. Patrick's Day as
0: a leprechaun.
2: As like a leprechaun, you know? You know, he wasn't very tall, but I loved him anyway. Look at him with a little hat on there.
0: Why was this not considered, and maybe it was, but why was this not considered crazy? Because if Mary did this to you, put you on the dining room table, there'd be a mental health intervention. Like, why are wealthy or famous or infamous people allowed to indulge such insanity?
2: Well, look at Lenin. Is Lenin's body still embalmed for you to walk by in Moscow?
0: I don't know, but I read once that the amount of chemicals and refrigeration that are involved in that. Oh, that's another thing. Like, Kevin does that to me, and then the AC goes out. Oh, now what are we going to do?
2: Now we have a problem here.
0: And here's what I'm afraid of. You know how cats are with boxes? They're not going to know the difference between.
2: You know, that's true. That's what would happen. Kiki would be up there on the table just slowly walking along.
0: And Mary would make a joke of it. She'd be like, "Aw, look, Ding Dong, even in death, Kiki wants you to
2: she
0: manage
2: loves
0: her box.
2: You. She loves you."
0: Oh, God almighty.
2: That's just so absolutely insane. I can't believe I never heard this. Michael Beschloss is a great historian. It's got to be true.
0: Totally legit. And on there was one of our listeners, Mary Tyson, sent me the link to another tweet thread where someone who did a project on like fun facts about the American presidency did a tweet for each president going all the way back to George Washington. I'll read the George Washington tweet. I screenshotted that for you too.
3: You can still see Lenin's body, just so you know.
2: You still can. Oh, you still can.
0: So when this COVID thing is done, there's your vacation plans.
2: I'll tell you what, I wouldn't want that. About a 15-foot marble statue, I'm fine.
0: George Washington lost nearly all of his teeth, had terrifying spring-loaded 18th-century dentures that were in constant danger of jumping out of his mouth. He mumbled through all of his speeches because he was afraid of opening his mouth too wide and his dentures coming out. Oh, my God, this is the father of the country.
2: And he still beat the British. Yeah, that's right.
0: Oh, it's Bob and Sherry.
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3: I watched a movie called Backcountry last night. So I don't know if you've seen it. It came out in 2014. It's based on a true story. This couple goes hiking at a nature reserve in Ontario, Canada. Because this is like the guy used to explore these trails when he was younger, and I guess he's trying to recapture. Anyway, this huge black bear is all kinds of psychotic. The bear, you know, they camp for the night, and the bear takes all their food. So obviously they're city folks. They're not really good campers, and they're scared to death. And they decide that they'll walk as far as they can while it's still daylight. Then they'll camp again. Well, that second night they camp and they're scared to death. And in the morning, Alex, that's the dude, he unzips the zipper and he looks out and there's the bear. And this bear is enormous and furious. And again, true story, he zips the tent back up and the bear eventually comes over, chews his way through the tent, drags Alex from the tent and eats him. And Jen takes off running. She doesn't have her bear spray or my dude left his like hatchet in his car or something. I mean, these were so very unprepared. The only thing she has is the engagement ring that she found in Alex's belongings that he was going to propose to her with. She climbs up in a tree. She hears a helicopter. They don't see her. The bear is stalking her. She climbs down a waterfall. She bricks her ankle. She gets a makeshift splint. She steals she finds her canoe. She paddles back to the park entrance and collapses in the parking lot. And that's when a tour guide finds her. Ask me what possessed me to watch this movie based on a true story. Because most of the time, you know, bears will leave you alone, or that's what they tell us.
4: Black bears and brown bears generally, they don't fool with you unless, you know, they feel threatened.
3: This movie is so scary. Mm. And I mean, it's a good movie, but you will be driven out of your mind. Even city people that have never left the house, like you're the color of an uncooked potato because you have never left the house. But you know better than to do any of the things these people do. Still, it was based on a true story. And Kevin was like beside himself, rolling his eyes and, oh, that would never, it's ridiculous. But like, you know, I agree with you, except if a bear was coming in to eat me, I'm afraid I might become emotional in that moment and not be thinking clearly.
4: I've run into bears hiking and generally just don't fool with them. And if they're on the trail, you sort of wait for them to sort of meander away.
3: I have a lot of strong feelings and opinions about bears that I know will leave my head the minute one is trying to eat me. I know that about myself.
4: Decidedly, yes.
3: People go, girl, what were you thinking while the bear was eating you? Nothing. I was thinking of nothing but the fact that a bear is eating me. It's the Bob and Sherry Show. 1027 GNI, free to listen to us. 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
2: Good morning, I'm Bill Murray in the WECT Newsroom with headlines. The State Department of Health and Human Services wants your input on a proposed low-income home energy assistance program waiver. This change would boost funding for energy efficiency and repair programs from 15 to 25%, helping more low-income families reduce their utility costs. If you'd like to provide comment, you can do it online or by mail. A full waiver will be available online now through the end of the month. This is the last weekend to visit the North Carolina Aquarium at Fort Fisher, the 25th, the last day, before it's closed for a multi-million dollar renovation. The aquarium will soon open an exhibit at the Independence Mall while the construction at Fort Fisher is underway. And the UNC Board of Governors has given the okay for UNCW to move forward planning a proposed medical school to help address doctor shortages in southeastern North Carolina. Once open, it would be the first new medical school in North Carolina in more than 50 years. From the WECT and Fox Wilmington studios, on your Friday, I'm Bill Murray.
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10: As you're gearing up for the holiday weekend, make sure the rain gear is not far behind. Passing showers and a couple embedded storms are going to be possible. In fact, those chances keep a pretty consistent nature all the way through the holiday weekend and into next week, hopefully chipping away at the rainfall deficit. After a start around 70, look for highs in the lower 80s. Rain and storm chances about 40%. From the WECT First Alert Forecast Center, I'm Gabe Ross.

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0: Friday. It's Bob and Sherry.
1: It's Friday.
2: Yeah. Yeah. Finally.
1: Yeah. And this has been but I'm super psyched because I love Fridays anyway because we have the People's Movie Critic, right? But today in 1 hour, Lamar, tell the peoples what you're reviewing. I love this book. I'm so excited for this review.
3: Remarkably Bright Creatures, a very good family movie.
1: And it stars Sally Field and an octopus, right?
3: Yes, you cannot beat the two. The combination of Sally Field and an eight-legged octopus is awesome.
1: So Remarkably Bright Creatures in 1 hour. Of course, we have morons in the news coming up. Comedian Danielle Walker. True crime time. Oh, the audacity of this man to propose to his Tinder find with his murdered wife's ring. And he's the murderer. Oh, the audacity. Plus your Zippy Zodiac with Charlie King all coming up on today's show. So I was reading this morning because, we're getting every day it's drip, drip, drip with these UFO files and UAP reports. The drip that hit my news feed most recently was this incident where 13 fighter jets were scrambled to chase a single UFO that was picked up on military radar. And I'm reading this and I'm like, I know people are going to find this hard to believe, but Lamar has a story that's even harder to believe than 13 fighter jets scrambling to chase a spaceship from another world. What Lamar is about to tell you, I find harder to believe than that.
3: Luis Salazar, he was traveling and he walked into the bathroom of a Wawa convenience store down in Florida. And he saw a fanny pack hanging on the handrail inside the stall. So he took it and he walked around the store holding it up, asking if anyone had left it there, and nobody in the store had anything to say. So he decided to open up, see if there was an ID inside. Well, he looks inside and there's no ID, but there was wads of cash to the tune of $30,000.
1: How is this? Even $30,000 in a fanny pack.
3: In a fanny pack. Now, what does that say to you? Is this drug money? Is this illicit money? Is this stolen money? What is this? What is this? It's in a fanny pack.
1: Or is this somebody's grandpa who doesn't trust the bank?
3: So you don't know.
1: I mean, it
3: you
1: could be. Know. Yeah, it could be anything.
3: Could be anything. Yeah. So the thought of keeping it really never crossed his mind. He spent several days trying to find the unknown person that it belonged to. And eventually, the owner that owned the fanny pack, they contacted the Riviera Beach police to report it missing. So the police, he said the last place he had seen it, of course, was in the Wawa. So the police go to the Wawa and the security camera footage, and they realize that it was Salazar and he had left his name and stuff at the Wawa. So they contacted him and said the owner of the fanny pack is waiting at the police department. So Salazar headed that way. So Salazar said, I gave him the bag and he gave me this really huge hug. And the guy was crying and it was a big deal. And the owner, he basically said, look, I cannot believe I got this back. He couldn't believe that anybody would return it. He said, this is life-changing money. He said, people would kill for that kind of money.
1: Yeah, it really is.
2: They really would.
3: Yeah, yeah. But for Salazar, he said it was really simple. Not my money. Not my money to take. I wasn't raised that way. Didn't belong to me.
1: Honestly, if you'd have sat me down and did one of these two news stories is true. There are so many good, decent, honest, kind people in the world. There are.
3: Oh, they're there. They just don't get any headlines.
2: No, they're there.
1: And
3: they don't get headlines.
1: And the odds of that one good person finding the fanny pack with $30,000 in cash, that is life-changing. I mean, granted, it's not as life-changing as it was. You know, with 30 grand, what are you doing? Filling your tank three times and buying some dinner? But it is life-changing, and it is cash, and you could have kept it, right?
3: And think about this. If somebody's carrying $30,000 in a fanny pack, the odds of them being somebody that's wealthy and's got big bank account, there's something else there. This is somebody that's carrying his money. I mean, you know, and there's a reason he's carrying it.
1: But you can see how someone could talk themselves into, well, this is dirty money. This is criminal money.
4: Yeah.
1: But I remember the movie A Simple Plan.
4: Oh,
1: and
4: yes.
1: I ain't keeping your, I'm not finding cash and keeping it.
3: No.
1: Also, No Country for Old Men. No, you think I want Javier Bardem showing up at my house with that pneumatic cattle thing?
3: No.
1: We'll give you the money back. Morons in the News is coming up. It's the Bob and Sherry Show.
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2: Hey, Sherry, Lamar, and Max. This is Louise from Chihuahua. Listen, I'm calling in because I've been meaning to tell you guys this for months now, but this Charlie woman who has been telling us our horse. Well, I've been listening to you guys for a long time, years, and you guys have had different individuals doing a similar segment. But this woman, I don't know what kind of brujeria she's doing. She is spot on. I'm a Gemini. I just had some wild dreams the past couple of days. I'm going through a work transition, and it's freaking me out. She's nailed it to the T. There's one time I was getting ready to go on a trip and I was doing some housework and I was listening to y'all, and guess what she was saying? Gemini, you're getting ready for a busy trip and you're currently working on housework and you should be focusing on your trip. It's nuts. Week after week, I don't know what's going on, but she, like, sometimes I don't even listen to that segment because I'm a little bit afraid. There was another time where she said, Gemini, you've got a dark secret that you're going to be sharing with someone. And I was like, oh my gosh, I avoided people at all costs that week because I was like, we got a dark secret and it's going to come up. And the other thing I was going to say is growing up as in a Latino household, we had a guy named Walter Mercado, who did this. And he was on Univision. Sherry, look him up. He would be right up your alley. Very flamboyant outfits. And he was never as good as Charlie. But that's who I grew up listening to, was this guy who would be on television. And then he would go from one camera to the next. So dramatic. He passed away a couple of years ago, but not as good as Charlie.
3: So the Walter Mercado he's talking about, I watched the documentary. He wasn't just somebody who was on television. He was a cultural phenomenon in the Latino community.
0: I'm going to fall down that rabbit hole.
3: Oh, fall down it.
0: This
3: it's
0: weekend
3: worth.
0: For yeah. sure. Well, Charlie, Luis, thank you. Charlie is coming up in the last hour of today's show with the Zippy Zodiac. I will tell you, if you're a Scorpio.
3: Every week, Sherry and I go, oh, gonna nail that, didn't we, Charlie?
0: Oh, it's uncanny. I mean, I'm a Capricorn. My horoscope is the same every week. You're gonna have to do a lot more work than you're currently doing, Capricorn.
3: A new family responsibility has been foisted upon you.
0: Capricorn, you keep saying no more, but the truth is there will be more and you will do it and you will like it. But other people like Gemini, they have dark secrets, and Scorpio is forever getting ready for a big revelation. Meanwhile, Virgo is like, time to tidy up your sock drawer. So it's nice if you're a Gemini like Lamar and Luis. And it's terrifying if you're a Scorpio like Max. All right, so Charlie's up in the last hour of today's show, and morons in the news is next. It's the Bob and Sherry Show.
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18: In Brunswick County, 17 going north, that's really not too bad. That's up to speed toward the causeway. But there are no major issues in your way on College Road going north out of Monkey Junction toward Market Street, and 17 going south through Pender County is running quietly in toward Hempstead and Porter's Neck. For Dixon, right now traffic.
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22: As you're gearing up for the holiday weekend, make sure the rain gear is not far behind. Passing showers and a couple embedded storms going to be possible. In fact, those chances keep a pretty consistent nature all the way through the holiday weekend and into next week, hopefully chipping away at the rainfall deficit. After a start around 70, look for highs in the lower 80s. Rain and storm chances about 40%. From the WECT First Alert Forecast Center, I'm Gabe Ross.

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3: Florida police responded to a call and they found 34-year-old Erica Meyer inside a red 2018 Hyundai sitting on the sidewalk. How did you get here? She wasn't sure. Witnesses told deputies they had watched the Hyundai going across a couple of parts of the golf course before it finally came to a stop on the sidewalk. So deputies said that Meyer appeared incoherent. She had some slurred speech and she struggled to maintain her balance. So deputies said that she denied drinking any alcohol, even though her breath reeked of it. When they searched the vehicle, they found an unopened 10-pack of mini bottles of Fireball Cinnamon Whiskey. They found 21 opened mini bottles, empty of Fireball. And they found two regular-sized bottles of 99-brand liqueur. Now, Mayor refused to participate in standardized field sobriety tests and declined to provide a breath sample. She told the deputies she refused because of the advice she got from friends and social media. Always a trusted, dependable source for your legal situation. When the sheriff's office posted it on there, it caught a lot of attention. Here's a few of the posts. One says, "That dang Fireball." Another one said, "Who drinks Fireball?" And another one said, "So what you're saying is Erica likes to party, but my favorite is I can fix her." I'd like to know that guy's history. She was charged with DUI with property damage and refusing to submit to a DUI testing situation. And the photo has got all her Fireball and stuff on sitting on the police car. We'll post this photo.
4: Yeah. Oh. One life experience I'm never going to have is to know what it feels like to be that wasted on Fireball the next day. I'm never going to know what that feels like, and I'm okay impossible. With that. How about you?
3: Yes, impossible. That is impossible.
4: That's right up there with the jumping out of a hot air balloon on a bungee on the list of things I'm not going to experience. All right. So we got Ryan Schaefer in court. Now, he was the moron of the day a year ago when he went on a little spree on the campus of his college, Missouri State University in Springfield, Missouri. He went on a car smashing vandalism spree, ripping off side mirrors, shattering windows, denting hoods, snapping off windshield wipers, 17 cars. And then he opened up his phone and pulled up ChatGPT and asked ChatGPT, "How bleeped am I and will I go to jail?" So after ChatGPT gave him some tips about, you know, the likelihood of getting caught, he then asked, "Yeah, but what if I smash the bleep out of multiple cars? Does MSU have cameras in the freshman parking lot?" And then he said, "I got away with it. I don't think there's any way they could know my face." But I don't.
5: Well, you're doing the story, so.
3: Folks, we know how this ends.
4: He confessed a crime to ChatGPT, and then ChatGPT narked. So ChatGPT is artificial intelligence, and Ryan Schaefer is no intelligence at all. And so what a team they make. So he's going to be sentenced. He copped to property damage during his circuit court appearance, and he's going to be sentenced on July 27th. He's looking at anywhere between 1 and 4 years in state prison. He's currently free on $7,500 bail. He could be locked up for a special term not to exceed a year. So we'll find out at the end of July. But here's the important takeaway for you. Don't commit the crime, but if you do, toughen up and live with it. Don't tell anybody, including ChatGPT. If you are not strong enough to carry the guilt, then you are not strong enough to commit the crime. Because ChatGPT is not your friend. And it's public record. And the cops can, will, and are about to use it against you. That is Morons in the News, the People's Movie Critic, coming up with his review of Remarkably Bright Creatures. It's the Bob and Sherry Show.
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22: In Brunswick County, 17 going north, that's really not too bad. That's up to speed toward the causeway.
0: So there are no major issues in your way on College Road going north out of Monkey Junction toward Market Street, and 17 going south through Pender County is running quietly in toward Hempstead and Porter's Neck. We're Dixon, right now traffic.
15: This report is...
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2: I don't think I mentioned it to y'all, but a few days ago, I saw this story, and it was really cool and really sweet. And evidently, I was not the only one to see it. Now, Madison Silvanoli is the owner and operator of Maddie's Ice Cream and More. She services the streets of Gardner, Massachusetts, been doing it for a good while. She says that the ice cream truck reminds her of the nostalgia of her childhood. It was just a great memory for her, so that's what she's doing. And she says it's as much about spreading joy as it is turning a profit. So it's not really a surprise that when a child rolls up the other week and he explained to her that he has no dollars to buy ice cream, she dolloped a big single scoop in a small cup, added some whipped cream and sprinkles, and handed it to him. She says, "I don't ever turn kids away if they don't have money." Basically, you want an ice cream from Maddie, you get an ice cream from Maddie.
3: Oh.
2: And so this was shared on Instagram, and there were tons of comments that were all about her kindness and everything. But a lot of the comments centered around the idea of trying to donate to some sort of fund that could pay for free ice cream to her children that don't have money. So she put up a product on her website, and she calls it No More Tears Fund. And she also launched a line of merchandise that could be purchased, and the proceeds would go to funding free ice cream giveaways. Now, what she put up there is like a happy, smiling cartoon ice cream cone, and the tagline says, "Kindness is always free." That was viewed 9 million times. So I'm thinking a lot of kids that have no money are going to get some ice cream.
3: People who do this kind of thing,
2: yeah,
3: they never have power or fame or riches, but these are the people.
2: Yeah.
3: These are the best people. And ice cream is expensive now for her. But I love that the other people in the community stepped in because, yeah, when it's like the Scholastic Book Fair at school, there's always that kid in the room, more than one, that would love to be able to buy something at the book fair, and they just can't, and they can't have the ice cream truck. I love this story, Lamar. I love it.
2: I mean, if I'm running an ice cream truck, it would break my heart to tell a kid,
3: sorry,
2: buddy. It's not happening today. Maybe tomorrow. Yeah. See if you can find some money. I mean, how do you turn a kid? How do you do it? And so I love the idea that the community sees this and goes, you know what? I can't buy ice cream for a kid at the place, but I can throw some dollars here into your account and you can do it. It's great.
3: It's, you know what? On a week where we didn't have a Monday, this is what would qualify as LaMarvelous news.
2: Look at that. Yeah.
3: It's the Bob and Sherry Show.
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17: Good morning, I'm Bill Murray in the WECT newsroom on this Memorial Day Friday as we welcome the summer season. Your first alert forecast through Friday and Memorial Day weekend features chances for pop-up showers and thunderstorms, but Gabe Rawls says there'll be plenty of dry time. The Cape Fear region could see 1 to 3 inches of rain by the time June 1st rolls around. He's got an updated forecast on the WECT weather app this morning. Hurricane season now less than 2 weeks away. The National Oceanic Atmospheric Administration is out with a below average season with the potential for 8 to 14 named storms. Up to 3 could be classified as major, category 3 or above. An El Nino year is the reason the outlook is better than average. El Nino is a natural climate pattern marked by warmer than average water temperatures in the Pacific that triggers changes in the upper atmosphere patterns. The last time NOAA forecast a below average season was back in 2015, which also had an El Nino. From the WECT and Fox Wilmington studios, I'm Bill Murray.
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22: The traffic is pretty light out of Leland on the causeway that's up to speed and moving well toward Belleville, as well as toward the Cape Fear Memorial Bridge. There is some building volume on Castlehaine Road going south. It's really not too bad, though, approaching Holly Shelter Road. Rick Dixon, right now traffic.
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0: as you're gearing up for the holiday weekend. Make sure the rain gear is not far behind. Passing showers and a couple embedded storms are going to be possible. In fact, those chances keep a pretty consistent nature all the way through the holiday weekend and into next week, hopefully chipping away at the rainfall deficit. After a start around 70, look for highs in the lower 80s. Rain and storm chances about 40%. From the WECT First Alert Forecast Center, I'm Gabe Ross.

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3: I was really surprised when this movie popped up on my Netflix account. I read this book about a year ago, and I did not know it had been made into a movie. When I read the synopsis of the book, it was about an octopus basically solving a mystery. Now, I am well aware of the intelligence of an octopus. I watched My Octopus Teacher on Netflix twice. It's a great documentary. You really need to watch it. But I was not thinking I would enjoy a book that had an octopus who was a Sherlock Holmes or Jessica Fletcher. That was just, you know. But after reading the glowing reviews, I gave it a shot. Now, I was wrong. The book was really good. Now, I mentioned this book to numerous people only to receive very uncomfortable smiles and sort of, sounds good. I'll be sure to check it out sometime in a patronizing tone. It was sort of mixed with a dose of superciliousness. And when I mentioned this book to Sherry, knowing for sure she had never heard of it, she immediately knew exactly what I was talking about. Now, here's the deal with working with Sherry. She's always been the smartest person I've ever met, but now I know for absolutely sure she has read every book that has ever been published, evidently. I mean, my gosh, come on. But when I looked up the details of the movie, I was pleasantly surprised to see that Sally Field was starring in the movie along with Lewis Pullman, who is Bill Pullman's son, and he looks exactly like his dad. Now, this is a feel-good movie in every way. Sally Field plays Toba Sullivan. She's a widow that is still grieving the deaths of not only her husband, but also her teenage son. He had died 30 years ago. And the rumor mill in the small town that she lives in has always been that he committed suicide. And she has a friend group along with a local shopkeeper that helps her to cope. And at night, she enjoys the solitude of her job cleaning the aquarium. Now, one resident that she particularly enjoys is Marcellus, a giant Pacific octopus who she talks to all the time. Now, we hear everything Marcellus is thinking because his inner voice is provided by Alfred Molina. Marcellus is a computer generated, but he was designed after a real life octopus named Agatha, who lives at Vancouver Aquarium. Now, they took hours and hours of footage of Agatha in her tank, and then they created an exact replica in CGI, which was mixed with actual footage of the octopus. Now, an unemployed musician named Cameron, who's played by Lewis Pullman, rolls into town in search of the father he's never met. He lives in a camper van that belonged to his addict mom, who died of an overdose. And Pullman, actually, in this movie, does his own guitar playing and singing, and really, it's not bad. There are a lot of moving pieces here, and the one that knows where all the pieces should go seems to be Marcellus. How he gets them to fit together is pretty interesting to watch. Now, it's rated PG-13 for a little bit of thematic material, some strong language, and some suggestive references. This is a really good family movie. It's like a Hallmark movie with top-of-the-line actors and probably a better plot. Since this is on Netflix and you're probably already paying for it, there's really no good reason not to watch it. I love the book and I like the movie because the book is always a little bit better. But my score is 4 buds. Sherry, I think after reading the book, you'd like to watch it. It's just a cute movie. It's just easy to sit down and watch, and the whole family can watch it. It's really pretty good. Really pretty good. I really do.
1: The octopus, Lamar, is so fascinating. You know, it doesn't have any DNA relationship with any other creature on Earth, and they're so intelligent. It's possible they hitched a ride, like on a, you know, asteroid, like panspermia. Mm-hmm. I know you were thinking I was going to say spaceship and underground city or whatever, but no,
3: I couldn't get over that teacher.
1: Yeah. That's one of the greatest documentaries ever made.
3: It is. And it's so a crier. It's a crier. Oh, I mean,
1: the tears. The tears.
3: Really good. All right, this is a good movie. Check it out.
1: Four Buds, Remarkably Bright Creatures on Netflix. Yes. This is the Bob and Sherry Show.
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24: The traffic is pretty light out of Leland on the causeway. That's up to speed and moving well toward Belleville, as well as toward the Cape Fear Memorial Bridge. There is some building volume on Castlehaine Road going south. It's really not too bad, though, approaching Holly Shelter Road. Rick Dixon, right now, traffic.
18: Summer's just around the corner, and so is New England, with JetBlue's daily nonstop flights and low fares from Wilmington to Boston and beyond, including easy connections to Cape Cod and the islands, Maine, and all your favorite vacation spots. JetBlue offers

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2: Well, something has been brought to my attention that is so disturbing that I think this might be, well, when you hear it, you tell me what you think. For me, this might be the last straw with humanity as far as I'm concerned. Are you ready? So I'm on the internet, probably on Reddit. And it was a whole thing of people who work in hotels. And you know the hotels that have the shower with the, you go in the shower and there are big communal bottles of shampoo, conditioner, body wash.
3: Right,
2: as opposed to little sample size. That's a good thing because think about all the gazillions of tiny plastic hotel shampoo bottles in landfills, right? This is
3: more economical,
2: more sustainable. And until I fell into this internet rabbit hole, I thought it was wonderful. I loved it. But several of the people on this post who work for big hotel chains said, oh, yeah, you want to be real careful with that. We've had some bachelor parties where the guys thought it was funny to adulterate those bottles. Now, if you can't figure out how they adulterated those bottles, then take one step forward because you are a really good, innocent, pure person.
4: Sherry, when you started this, I'd already figured out where it was going. That doesn't speak well of me, I'm guessing.
2: This is the sort of thing I'm telling you, I'm telling the world, but I'm not telling Gavin because that would be it for him. This is the sort of thing that he will, long after he's forgotten all the other things he should remember, he'll remember this. And he will never be right in a, and we're on the road a lot going back and forth to my mom's. He will never be right again in a hotel room. And I just have to say, we can't even have like shampoo in the shower without somebody messing with it that way.
5: Come on.
2: Somebody needs to turn this planet around and take it back because the people on it are terrible.
4: As somebody who worked for Holiday Inn, I can tell you that I would not put anything past anybody that they would do in a hotel room. I'm telling you, I saw all manner of things. Some of it was so disgusting that I shan't say what it was.
2: Well, one of my favorite comment on this post was the person who said, that's it. I've been thinking about it and I'm doing it. I'm buying one of those Sprinter vans. I'm just going to sleep in it. I am never staying in a hotel again. And I believe that person. And I'm only sharing this because you have the right to know that your fellow humans are getting up to stuff. Bring your own products.
4: They are, yes.
2: They are. They're getting up to stuff. And it's beyond. Just beyond.
4: Bring back the little bottles.
2: Just, you know what? Never leave your house again. At least you know what's going on in those walls, behind those doors. Yeah. Right? It may not be perfect. It may be gross, but at least you know. It's the Bob and Sherry Show. Access 1027 GNI anytime, anywhere, any device for free.
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23: There's a heavy backup forming on the causeway eastbound from before 421. That takes you onto the Cape Fear Memorial Bridge. And there's a jam up forming gradually on 3rd Street going north in toward the downtown area from Burnett Boulevard in toward Dawson Street. Britt Dixon, right now traffic. This
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26: As you're gearing up for the holiday weekend, make sure the rain gear is not far behind. Passing showers and a couple embedded storms going to be possible. In fact, those chances keep a pretty consistent nature all the way through the holiday weekend and into next week, hopefully chipping away at the rainfall deficit. After a start around 70, look for highs in the lower 80s. Rain and storm chances about 40%. From the WECT First Alert Forecast Center, I'm Gabe Ross.

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2: It's time for Everyone Needs a Laugh. Here is comedian Danielle Walker.
3: Hello. Hello, everybody. My name is Danielle. I'm originally from the country, right? And every time I go home to visit my family, they always do something deranged. And last time I went home, it was around Christmas time. And as soon as I walked through the door, my mom, she said, "Hey, Danielle, go over and have a look at Noel's phone. Go have a look at his screensaver. Go see what it is." And Noel's my mom's partner. I went over, had a look at his phone, had a look at his screensaver, had a look at what it was. And this is what it was, just that there. Right. Now, I don't know if you guys know what that is, but what that is that's just my mum's face merged with a sunset. You know, when I saw it, I laughed because it's mum's face merged with a sunset. And Noel said, "What's so funny?" I was like, "Well, Noel, you merged mum's face with that sunset there." You know, and he said, "I don't get it." And I said, "Well, Noel, it looks like something you'd see at the end of a funeral." You know, and then Noel said, "Well, I guess I just don't get comedy then." You know, and stormed off for an angry swim at the neighbours. You know, then my mum goes, "Sorry about him, sorry about that, sorry about Noel, you know, sorry he got so defensive. It's just that, oh, can you see the big present underneath the tree over there? Yeah, I think he's gone out and got it printed up real big for me for Christmas." Yeah, and she was right. Yeah, guess how big that is in real life? A1. Takes up a full wall. Right, and Noel thinks that this is like the most beautiful piece of artwork in the history of the world. You know, and he thinks he's the first person who's ever thought of merging two photos together. I mean, what he doesn't know is that both of his photos are it. Right, because like if you just sort of zoom into the background, what you'll find just off to the side there, there's just sort of a guy on his phone. Now zoom into the other side, three boys and a tinny. "Merry Christmas, Mum." Oh. You know, another time I went home and I went out to visit my nana and granddad, and my granddad, he's deaf, right? He's got tinnitus from shooting heaps of he kept forgetting to take his hearing aids out before he'd go for a shower, right? So it was becoming like a pretty expensive problem. And my nana, she said to him, she said, "All right, Baz, what I want you to do, I want you to go get yourself a pen and paper, write yourself a little note, pop it up in the bathroom somewhere. You know, that way you'll remember to take your hearing aids out before you go for a shower." And my granddad, like, he heard what my nana said, but then he just, like, interpreted it, you know, into his way of doing things. You know, and that's when he went and got a permanent marker. And just sort of on the glass shower door, in sort of 30-centimetre tall font, just wrote the word AIDS. You know, and like I didn't know any of that backstory before I went in there and not gonna lie, a bit of a shock. Anyway, that's me for tonight, guys. Thank you so much.
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20: There's a heavy backup forming on the causeway eastbound from before 421. That takes you onto the Cape Fear Memorial Bridge. And there's a jam up forming gradually on 3rd Street going north in toward the downtown area from Burnett Boulevard in toward Dawson Street. Britt Dixon, right now traffic.
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0: There's a book coming out in the fall that I think I'm going to read as soon as it hits. I don't read a lot of like celebrity entertainment memoirs, but Chuck Lorre is writing a book called Sitcom.
2: Oh, wow.
0: That I do believe I'm going to read. He said, I set out to write this book thinking I'd reveal where all the skeletons are buried. Then I sat down to write it, and it turns out that most of those skeletons are mine. So not only has he had an extraordinary career in creating shows that not just go the distance, but become part of like pop culture. I mean, you think about the shows that Chuck Lorre has put out. He said, my own life, it's just been disastrous choices, chronic illnesses, addiction, marriage. I like how marriage is on the same list as, let me repeat, disastrous life choices, chronic illness, addiction, and marriage. He said, most of my career has been two people sit on a couch and talk. If you think about sitcoms, that's a lot of it. Mm-hmm. Whether it's Two and a Half Men, it's Charlie and Alan sitting on a couch and talking. Or it's The Big Bang Theory, and it's Sheldon and Leonard and Penny and Raj and Howard and Bernard, and they're sitting on the couch and talking. It's The Leanne Show on Netflix. What are they doing, Lamar? They're sitting on the couch and talking. Mike and Molly. What's a Bob Hart's Abishola? It's all sitting on the couch and talking. He said, that's my career. So I wanted to try to do something kind of different. I wanted to, which is why Stuart Fails to Save the Universe, his new show, is going to look so different from his old shows, and why this book is going to be such a revelation. At the end of every Chuck Lorre sitcom, there's a title card that goes up on the screen. It's only there for about a second. And you have you ever freeze framed on your DVR and read those cards?
3: Yes, I used to freeze frame them all the time. Yeah.
0: He could have just published those and I would have bought it.
2: Yes. Yeah. What's on the card? So,
0: it's all different things, right?
3: Rambling. Yeah, it's like
0: ramblings.
3: It has nothing to do with, it's just his rambling thoughts. And they happen to be humorous and
0: like a journal. It's not connected to the episode. Like you'll be watching an old episode of Two and a Half Men. Yeah. And Jake's gone on his first date to the movies. That's the whole premise of the episode, right? But then the title card is, sometimes I sit in the middle of the night and I think about every stupid thing I've ever said. And it just goes on and on and on. He uses them like a diary.
3: Is there anywhere to find all of those? Surely somebody has them.
0: Somebody must, yeah. Anyway, sitcom coming out in the fall. Chuck Lorre, it's the Bob and Sherry Show.
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2: Good morning, I'm Bill Murray in the WECT Newsroom with headlines. The State Department of Health and Human Services wants your input on a proposed low-income home energy assistance program waiver. This change would boost funding for energy efficiency and repair programs from 15 to 25%, helping more low-income families reduce their utility costs. If you'd like to provide comment, you can do it online or by mail. A full waiver will be available online now through the end of the month. This is the last weekend to visit the North Carolina Aquarium at Fort Fisher, the 25th, the last day, before it's closed for a multi-million dollar renovation. The aquarium will soon open an exhibit at the Independence Mall while the construction at Fort Fisher is underway. And the UNC Board of Governors has given the okay for UNCW to move forward planning a proposed medical school to help address doctor shortages in southeastern North Carolina. Once open, it would be the first new medical school in North Carolina in more than 50 years. From the WECT and Fox Wilmington studios, on your Friday, I'm Bill Murray.
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7: College Road's getting a lot busier on the southbound side. You'll hit the brakes right around Blue Clay Road. Then again near North Chase Parkway. That's pretty heavy as well. Then there's jammed up traffic up to the point where traffic gets off from eastbound I-40 in toward MLK. Brent Dixon, right now traffic.
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10: As you're gearing up for the holiday weekend, make sure the rain gear is not far behind. Passing showers and a couple embedded storms are going to be possible. In fact, those chances keep a pretty consistent nature all the way through the holiday weekend and into next week, hopefully chipping away at the rainfall deficit. After a start around 70, look for highs in the lower 80s. Rain and storm chances about 40%. From the WECT First Alert Forecast Center, I'm Gabe Ross.

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2: Hey, you guys, this is, well, I don't want to say who this is, because the reason I'm calling is to tell you thank you for getting me through yet another university graduation. So I'm a university professor, and I've been through a fair few, and this academic year has been particularly crazy. And so what I needed on that day was not graduation. I needed time with friends. So I did both. I went to graduation and I had time with friends. I had my garb on, I had my frou-frou hat on, and I popped my earbuds in, had my hair pulled in such a way so as to hide the earbuds. And nobody knew I was sitting there at graduation in the faculty section having fun. Because I was from you guys, but nobody knew. I was probably randomly laughing at inappropriate moments or stifling a snicker, I'm sure. But also, it made me wonder, what other youthful context or setting do other listeners, have other listeners found themselves in situations like that, where they're listening to Bob and Sherry in a moment when they probably shouldn't be? And that would be a fun question to ask listeners. Or not, I don't know. I don't want to tell you how to do your show. But thank you guys for getting me through graduation, and thanks for getting me through just, life in general. I love you all. Bye.
3: We love you, nameless person who we don't know her name or where she is. That was so interesting to think about, because I love a graduation. I don't care how old you are, where you're graduating from. I hear pomp and circumstance and I'm crying. I just love it.
4: Yeah.
3: Love it. Can't get enough. But I do remember thinking at a graduation just recently, these professors, every year, and it goes on forever. When Eric graduated from Ohio State, there were 75,000 graduates across undergrad and grad school.
4: At one time?
3: I mean, Lamar, it was crazy. We were in the Buckeye Stadium. And, of course, I love a graduation. I'm like, these people, they're so proud. They should be so proud. Like, I'm happy for strangers. But I have to say, I saw it wearing on folks. And the faculty and the school staff, they go through this over and over again.
4: Oh, God. Yeah.
3: You can't blame them if they want to play a game on their phone.
5: Yeah. Don't you think it's kind of an irony that she's at a graduation and she's snickering on stage to a feature like Morons in the News?
3: Well, we have to remember that America's teachers meet the moron of the day before we do.
5: Yes, they do.
4: Hey, Max.
5: Yeah.
4: We hope she's giggling. I mean, that's what we're looking for.
5: Well, she said that she was. She did mention that she was laughing. Yeah, she did mention. But I said snicker because I figured, she couldn't laugh out loud.
3: Chortle. A little chortle here and there. It's just, oh, God. When it's your graduation, or when it's your kid or your partner graduating, because it's the end of something, but it's the beginning of something, too. In my case, it was like it was the end of packing lunches, and then it was the end of coming up with tuition payments. it was like the end of all of that and the beginning of something wonderful.
5: It's the end of high school for me, and then the beginning of dropping out of college so I could pursue a radio career.
3: Well, I know people,
4: buddy,
3: that...
4: here you are.
3: Look at you. Look how far you came.
5: Oh, yeah.
3: You didn't need to go to college. You entertain people that teach at college. That's how you have to look at this.
5: There you go.
3: Yeah. Yeah. I mean, how do you hear this and not just want to start to cry?
5: It's emotional. It is.
4: But now, Sherry, it's also like a dance recital. It's all great until your person dances, and then you still got to sit there for the rest of the dance.
3: Hey, Lamar, Eric got a degree in architecture, and his last name starts with an A. Ask me about how long I was in the stadium at the Ohio State commencement.
4: Oh, my God. Okay.
3: I'm still there. I'm still there. I'll be there for all eternity. There's no heaven or hell. There's Ohio State's commencement, and it lasts forever. It's the Bob and Sherry Show.
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27: The roadways really aren't too bad at this point. There are some brief delays on College Road going south near North Chase Parkway, then again near MLK, and a little sluggish on northbound College Road near Holly Tree Road toward Wrightsville Avenue. Rick Dixon, Right Now Traffic.
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0: Oh, I'm sorry. That's me. And
2: it is you.
3: That's you.
0: Hey, when I want to do a little story here about goats and how important they can be. When the tornado alarm went off in Edid, Oklahoma, Adam and Mary Sloat, along with their teenage daughter, all they knew what to do. They grabbed everything they could. They've been practicing this, so they grabbed everything they could, and they run down to the storm shelter. Now, they were joined by their neighbors, Eddie and Linda. So you got five of them in there, and just as they slammed the door, the tornado hit. Now, they could hear glass shattering. There were bricks were falling. But their biggest fear was for their three-year-old pet goats, Percy and Penny. They couldn't get them in there. They were already outside. They knew there was no way that they could survive 170 to 200 mile an hour winds. I mean, this is really
3: good.
0: So they heard a really loud crash, and they saw the metal door to the cellar was completely dented. They didn't know at the time, but the entire chimney come apart and fell on the door, trapping them in, sealed them in, couldn't get out. Now, they had survived the tornado. It only lasted a few minutes, but now they're trapped beneath a mountain of debris. The first responders got there about 30 minutes after the tornado passed, but they couldn't find any survivors. They're looking around. They walked and they searched. They couldn't hear anybody yelling. So the trapped people just settled back to wait. Now, in a few minutes, Adam and his daughter thought, wait a minute. They thought they heard goat noises. And Adam said, no way. But the bleats kept on coming. Nobody knew where they were, but the goats knew, and they stood on top of the pile of bricks, and they kept jumping up and down and gave a steady stream of noise until the emergency crew came over to see what was going on. They started moving the bricks, and then eventually they could hear them, and they got everybody out and pulled them to safety. They were saved by their two pet goats. Now, the emergency responder said, we had no idea where you were until we saw the goats. Now, nobody died in the storm. Some had some small injuries, but the devastation was massive. Mary Slope says, when these goats get ornery and they start headbutting me, I'm going to have to remember this. But I owe them.
2: What about it? Goats? Who would have thought?
0: Goats. They live in the house.
3: Oh, they better live in the house. These goats have earned the right to live in the house.
0: Percy and Penny. Yeah, it's really cool. Had pictures of the goats.
3: You know, there's a part of me that wants a house goat, but I kind of have one already.
0: Yeah, you sort of do.
3: That's all I'm going to say about that. Wow. It's the Bob and Sherry Show. When coffee won't get you through the workday, you know who will?
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19: There are some very brief delays on College Road, not too bad going northbound near Shipyard Boulevard. A little sluggish on the southbound side of College Road, right around Blue Clay Road. There's a brief backup near North Chase Parkway, and a minor delay again near MLK. Britixson, right now traffic.
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24: As you're gearing up for the holiday weekend, make sure the rain gear is not far behind. Passing showers and a couple embedded storms going to be possible. In fact, those chances keep a pretty consistent nature all the way through the holiday weekend and into next week, hopefully chipping away at the rainfall deficit. After a start around 70, look for highs in the lower 80s. Rain and storm chances about 40%. From the WECT First Alert Forecast Center, I'm Gabe Ross.

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3: You read it once.
4: I don't believe that.
3: And then you read it again.
5: I can't believe this.
3: It's Bob and Sherry's.
6: Believe this. I believe this.
1: This guy, worst husband ever. Well, let me take it back. He's probably not the worst husband ever, because there's some stiff competition, especially lately with these alpine and boating divorce guys. Mm. But my man here, woohoo, my man here out of Beaver Dam, Wisconsin, his name is Aaron Nelson. He's in big trouble. His wife, Alexis, was last seen a year ago. Mm. A year ago. Just disappeared. Yeah. Mm-hmm. Just one of those things where she just vanished. And sometimes when, let me speak about, you know, these kind of bad husbands in general. When they create the alibi for their missing wife, they, you know, she leaves her kids, her purse, everything behind. But when you text her, you get responses like, I'm just being me and taking some time for myself. And people who know these women are like, okay, first of all, no. She would never have left her kids behind. She would never be replying that way. Like, you can tell a lot of these murdering husbands don't seem to know their wives very well, nor do they seem to know what women are all about. And apparently they've never been in the world. Have you not thought that with some of these cases?
7: Oh, Lamar, yeah. Like, oh, yeah.
1: Like, Chief, what were you thinking there? Nobody acts like this. Nobody talks like this. Let me tell you what Aaron Nelson of Beaver Dam, Wisconsin, has done. He changed his Facebook status to widowed after he killed her and disposed of her body. Sir, do you think the police have not heard of Facebook? Mm-hmm. So he changes his status to widowed, and he meets a new woman on Tinder, and he takes his dead, murdered wife's wedding engagement ring.
8: Oh, no, he did not.
1: And he proposed.
7: No.
1: Yeah, he did. Now, I'm looking at my boy's mugshot. He has a very uncomfortable look on his face, a really sparse and crappy beard, and a neck tattoo that says Halo. And I'm assuming he means the video game and not the headwear the angels wear in heaven, because I'm not sure he's going to see that. So the couple were last spotted together on surveillance footage back in March of 2025 at a Quick Trip convenience store. They shared an apartment together in Beaver Dam, and she had moved. She moved to Sun Prairie, Wisconsin, about 30 miles away. So they were clearly going through some trouble. And shortly after she left, her husband bought himself a brand new 32-gallon trash can. Then he created a brand new Facebook account where he changed his name from Aaron Nelson to James Nelson and listed his relationship status as widowed. So, okay, first of all, the police have heard of Facebook, and changing your name from Aaron to James is not the James Bond move that you thought it was. So I want to remind you that they were last spotted together at the QT on March 29th of last year. On April 30th of last year, Aaron met a new woman on Tinder. She told police that by the end of May, she and Aaron had already moved in together. Now, when they were interviewing her, cops noticed she was wearing a bright, sparkling engagement ring.
8: Oh, no.
1: And they asked her about it, and she said, oh, this Aaron proposed. Well, they did a little bit of digging, and they confirmed that that engagement ring belonged to the missing Alexis. So she disappears in June. He meets this woman on Tinder in April. They're living together by May. In June, police find the 32-gallon trash can at the new fiance's house, and it tested positive for Alexis Nelson's blood, and a cadaver dog then alerted to a shed on the property. Now, we have not found Alexis Nelson, but Aaron has been arrested on charges of first-degree homicide and hiding a corpse. So there you go. These guys, we just did a True Weird Stuff episode about, well, it's going to drop today, isn't it, Max?
9: It
1: the Bloody Bishop, the Bradford. Yeah,
9: the 22nd today,
1: We have a brand new True Word Stuff episode. Legendary unsolved cold case. Man killed his entire family. Mm. Hey, boys, are you bored? Are you unhappy? Leave.
0: Yeah.
1: Because you're going to, with very few exceptions, you're going to get caught. And I can tell by looking into this sparsely bewhiskered, bug-eyed numbskull with his neck tat that you were going to be the first to get caught. Because you don't have the sense that the Lord gave one of my cats. You got nothing going for you,
5: boy. Do these people not watch Dateline? Do they not watch Dateline?
0: I mean,
5: you're going to get caught.
0: It's a how-to to tell you don't do it. Oh, my God.
1: And if you have a weak chin, and this man does, a beard is a great strategy, but you need to be able to grow one because you look like you're midway through a laser hair removal process on your naughty bits. Let me post it up so y'all can see. It's the Bob and Sherry Show.
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24: College Road is a little slow going south near North Chase Parkway, and there are some brief merging delays after that where traffic gets on from eastbound I-40 toward MLK. A little sluggish on northbound College Road between Shipyard Boulevard and Wrightsville Avenue. Rick Dixon, right now traffic. This

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0: This is the Bob and Sherry Show on 102.7 GNI. Here's Bob and Sherry with Charlie King and the Zippy Zodiac.
1: Let's start with Aries, Charlie.
2: So Aries, this week, some unexpected news involving family, your home, or a living situation could force a quick change of plans. A relative could reveal something important, a lease issue could surface, or a household situation requires sudden handling. For Taurus, there is a financial matter that may not be exactly as it first appears. So a purchase, a payment, or an income opportunity requires a second look deeply before you commit. Gemini.
3: Yes.
2: This week, you may hear something about yourself through the grapevine, through friends, or you may read something about yourself on social media. And if it's in a professional sense, this observation, it could be something amazing. It could be an amazing review, or it could be people talking about the progress you're making.
3: Still lies.
2: And
3: they're
2: it
3: all
2: pushes
3: lies.
2: You. Well, it pushes you to be more ambitious.
3: All I can say. I don't believe
4: that. Cancer.
2: Well, Cancer, this week something's happening behind the scenes at work. It's maybe involving management, but it does become more obvious. You realize a workplace situation or a leadership issue or a hidden tension is much bigger than you first thought. Leo, this week a group project could suddenly change direction, and this change is promising. So don't fight the adjustment, just go with the flow. Virgo, this week might bring a change in your professional life, such as a change in a financial agreement or a change of contract. So go ahead and co-sign those changes because positive developments are in the making. Libra, this week travel plans may suddenly change thanks to some new information or a surprising conversation. Something gets revealed and it pushes you to go ahead and take that trip. Scorpio.
0: Yep.
2: This week, work, health, and personal responsibilities take priority. So this could be test results, a doctor's appointment, or a new development
4: Shut
2: involving
4: up.
2: Your
4: oh
2: daily routine, and it requires immediate attention. Please focus on what keeps your life running smoothly and promotes your health and well-being.
4: I need to lie down.
5: I know.
0: Good Lord. Charlie.
4: What? Ooh, brouhaha stuff right there. Okay, Sagittarius.
2: Sagittarius, this week, a partner or client may reveal unexpected, exciting news that supports you in a positive way. Listen carefully before reacting emotionally or even excitably, especially if it involves making financial decisions. Capricorn. This week, the chaos and the demands of home and domestic life can be left till later because right now, work brings you some positive developments or work brings you an opportunity to move something very important forward. So focus your energy on the areas that are showing you momentum and leave all the household stuff for somebody else to handle.
4: That's somebody else's future Sherry. Yes. Future Sherry will handle the work that present Sherry is deciding not to do. Okay, Aquarius.
2: Aquarius, this week, a date night or romantic situation or conversation with someone you're interested in may suddenly shift the mood in an unexpected direction. Something said could completely change the vibe, reveal some new feelings, and make you see the situation differently. And Pisces. Mm. So this week for Pisces, be careful not to spend money simply because you're stressed or overwhelmed or looking for comfort. Making an impulse purchase might feel good in the moment, but it does not solve the underlying issue.
4: Oh, Pisces. And yet, you sweet thing, you deserve that special treat, even though you can't have it till next week. We're going to get this posted up at bobandsherry.com, and we'll share it on over to our Facebook and remind you that the Horoscope Vault is Charlie's amazing podcast. Plus, you can also reach out to Charlie through the Horoscope Vault for private readings because she does those too. This is, Charlie, you have a great weekend in the Keys. This is the Bob and Sherry Show. You dreamed of owning your own business. You dreamed of being an entrepreneur, and now you're doing it. And you've discovered, just like we have, that it can be hard out there to know how to invest your limited advertising and marketing budgets. 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
4: Cape Fear Weather from the Brunswick County Government Weather Center.
5: As you're gearing up for the holiday weekend, make sure the rain gear is not far behind. Passing showers and a couple embedded storms are going to be possible. In fact, those chances keep a pretty consistent nature all the way through the holiday weekend and into next week, hopefully chipping away at the rainfall deficit. After a start around 70, look for highs in the lower 80s. Rain and storm chances about 40%. From the WECT First Alert Forecast Center, I'm Gabe Ross.

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2: Morning, Bob and Sherry, the gang. This is Amanda and Tyler from Ellsworth, Maine. We are out for a ride together this morning, and the true weird stuff popped up, and Tyler was like, oh, Mom, I wonder if they've heard of this. So I'm going to let Tyler tell you.
3: Hello, Bob and Sherry and Lamar. I was wondering if you've ever covered the Night Witches of the Russian Air Force during World War II, which was an all-female pilot regiment that had a very interesting tactic to accomplish their missions. If you haven't heard of it, do research into it. It's very interesting.
2: Thank you, guys. Have a great day.
0: Bye. Thank you, Amanda and Tyler. Yeah, that's a pretty, that's a wild and scary story. And I had asked Lamar, because Max told us that Amanda and Tyler called about this. I had asked Lamar, do you think it's true that those Russian Air Force pilots painted their planes with flowers to kind of even really stick it harder to the Nazis as they were bombing them? And
4: yes, they did.
0: It's
4: they
0: true.
4: Did. They wanted, because see, the planes they were flying were different than what the rest of the pilots were flying. These were very old, lightweight planes. They did not have a radio. They did not have parachutes. They had nothing. They nicknamed them flying coffins because they didn't have all of that. But they painted them so that the ground crew could see them, and also their own planes that were up there looking to shoot down planes would see their brightly colored and flowered painted planes and know who they were. So they'd ran 23,000 missions, or not missions, but sorties. I guess that's the same thing as a mission. 23,000.
0: And think about it. These pilots, these female pilots, were handed planes that had no, they were just, they had an engine and wings. No radios, no parachutes, no, nope. I mean, you were SOL if you.
4: And one of the things that Stalin did, he refused to let any of their records be shown in public because he thought it would make the men feel bad and it would make other women not understand their place.
3: Get that.
0: We'll play a fun game called What's Sherry Thinking and Not Saying? Oh, we can't say. We can't say it. Because if I could say what I was thinking, I'd say it. Yeah, you know what, Amanda and Tyler? That may

0: That may become a True Weird Stuff episode. That'd be a good one. Thank you for suggesting that. The one that releases today, along with a brand new episode of Talking Lamar, is called The Bloody Bishop. And it's the story of a long unsolved cold case that has haunted Max since he was a little boy growing up in the Washington, D.C. mm-hmm. area. What kind of man comes home from work, gives the family dog a little scratch behind the ears, and then bludgeons his wife, mother, and three children with a hammer? The Bloody Bishop. That's today's Bishop. True Weird Stuff. True Crime Time. For our True Crime fans, you're going to love this one. It's the Bob and Sherry Show. Living on the gram? So are we. Hit us with a follow at 1027GNI.
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7: There's something I'd like to talk to you about today, something that's been circulating on the internet that's become a real problem. Deep fake videos of me endorsing products that I've never even heard of and I have no relationship with whatsoever. Let me tell you clearly, these videos are scams. They are designed to take your money. Now, a couple things you should keep in mind. If something sounds too good to be true, it probably is. When you look at these videos, if they don't seem natural, if there's something off about them, the audio or the video, it's probably AI generated. And if you come across something that does pique your interest, see if you can find evidence of it from other sources. I promise you this, if I discover something incredible that you need to know about, I'm going to talk about it somewhere that you can easily find, not on some shady social media site. I'm Dr. Sanjay Gupta, helping you live a better life.
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2: There is a magazine that I used to occasionally get when I was a boy, and it was called Popular Mechanics. And I know if you're a regular listener, you realize that struggling to figure out how to open a door sometimes is challenging for me, let alone something that's really mechanical. But on the cover of Popular Mechanics, they used to hook you in, especially if you were a kid. They'd say, "You and your dad can build a houseboat in the garage in one weekend." And I was very interested in having a houseboat when I was about 10 or 11 years old. Well, it's still around. Popular Mechanics is still around, but they're doing.
3: I didn't realize that.
2: Yeah. I've not seen it like in the grocery store or anywhere like that, but they're online at least. And here's the headline: "Your nightlight may be slowly killing you," a new study says. Exposure to a moderate amount of light during nighttime sleep may significantly harm your health. Participants who slept in rooms bathed in light saw increased heart rates and a spike in insulin resistance. So that means if you've got the TV going, you know, one of you is watching TV and you're trying to fall asleep, say you do fall asleep, just that light on or a bright exterior light that's filtering through a nearby window can damage you. A night light that is fairly strong in the corner of the bedroom can hurt you. All different things that allow light to get into your bedroom are negative for you, and it can elevate the heart rate. What else does it do? Also, stress. The nervous system can be impacted by it. So what do you do? Here you go. And nobody's going to do this, but I'm going to say it anyway. Install blackout curtains. Sleep with an eye mask. Rearrange your furniture so your bed doesn't face the light source. And, of course, turn off the TV. Well, actually, I think some people will do that. I am looking at blackout curtains right now because light seeps in on Saturday mornings when I don't have to get up.
3: Bob, do you remember... we had a story. It was a news story. This was pre-COVID. This was a while back. A gentleman somewhere in the U.S., I can't remember where, he made his own coffin and he sleeps in it every night.
2: I do remember that.
3: And he said it's very comfortable and it's cozy and it's certainly dark. So
2: I can't remember all of the story. Did he pull the top down?
3: I don't know. I mean, would be so weird. I don't think anyone is going to do the things that you just said. But in your honor, last night, I turned the TV off before I went to sleep.
2: Did you? So really? Good for you.
3: Technically, yeah. I was thinking about you while I was in bed. You know, so that's not nothing, right?
2: Yeah. Yeah, that's right. Well, you're only supposed to do two things in the bedroom, right? You're supposed to
3: think
2: sleep.
3: About Bob.
2: And think about Bob, right?
3: Oh, you know, like I know the light and your brain and the melatonin, but you know what else is going to kill me? Putin's intercontinental ballistic missiles. So can I please have cake and wine and Dateline and watch it in bed and be left the heck alone? Can I
2: please? I just said people will not do what I suggested, and there you are.
3: But you're used to that. You're used to people
2: I'm used to what they suggested.
3: Yeah, I'm used to that. So back to the guy that slept in his own coffin.
2: I couldn't do that.
3: In that same news story, as I remember, there were other people that had purchased or made coffins and were using them as coffee tables. One person used them to store quilts and blankets. I'm a spooky girl, and I couldn't do it. This is just not my thing.
2: Do they inherit? You wouldn't inherit a coffin once you purchase it for your dear deceased. It's buried. How did they come up with coffins? Is there a discount?
3: They bought them for themselves. They bought them for themselves.
2: They're not cheap.
3: Or made them. Yeah. Well, they didn't want to. They didn't want to burden their family with a bunch of decisions and expenses. This because I remember in this article, this one lady was like, "It's a great place to store quilts and blankets." And I just thought, "Oh God."
2: You know what? If I slept in a coffin, I would put it on right next to Mary's side of the bed, And I'd close, you know, have little holes so that I could get air in there. But every morning when I woke up, I would throw that thing open. Well, it's time to start another day. That would get old, I think, after the first time I did it, but it would be so much fun.
3: You know what? It would get old after the first day, but not for you.
2: Are you kidding me?
3: Exactly. Think of all the fun. And you could even get, like, you know, just to keep her on her toes, you could get kind of like a Grandpa Munster cloak.
2: Yeah.
3: Every once in a while, just throw your cloak around and get into your casket. Yes. Yes, sir.
2: All right, well, I could smell the coffee. Yeah, that would be great.
3: It's Bob and Sherry.
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2: If it doesn't make you better, healthier, happier, or much more interesting, you won't hear it on this show. It's Intelligence for Your Life. My name is John Tesh. And if you want to be successful, experts say embrace the 40% rule. Now, this comes from retired Navy SEAL David Goggins. And the idea is simple. When your mind tells you that you're exhausted, done, and ready to tap out, keep going anyway. Because you're really only 40% done, he says. You still have 60% left in your tank. Basically, you always have more in you than you think. So when you're about to give up on yourself because something seems too hard, instead of thinking about if you'll keep going, you focus on how you're going to keep going, because most of our limits are self-imposed. Think of a time when you pushed past where you thought was your limit. Like if somebody said they'd give you $10,000 to do 500 push-ups by the end of the day, you'd find a way, right? It's because we're capable of achieving more than we realize. So next time you think you've reached your sales call limit, make one more. Next time you think you can't do one more quality check, do one more. You realize that you've limited yourself and you can do up to 60% more than you think. Again, the wisdom from former Navy SEAL David Goggins. And coming up, we now know the most stressful time of day right down to the minute. I'll have it for you next. Playing all of today's hits and yesterday's favorites throughout your workday, this is Intelligence for Your Life with me, John Tesh, on 1027 GNI.
3: They say the holy water's watered down, and this town's lost its faith. Our colors will fade eventually, so if our time is running out, day after day, we'll make the mundane a masterpiece. Oh my, my, oh my, my love, I take one look at you, you're taking me out.

0: This is Intelligence for Your Life on 1027 GNI. Right, here it is. Share it with your friends. We now know the most stressful time of day, down to the minute. It's 1:42 p.m. And from there on out, most people report experiencing the highest levels of daily stress until just before 5 p.m., 4:53 to be exact, when stress levels finally start to go down, because when people know the workday is almost over, 4:53. And the age at which people are most stressed, that's 38 years old. That's the age at which personal and professional pressures reach their peak. I say amen to that. And that stress is coming from three main factors: being unhappy at work, the pressure of taking care of kids, and friction with a spouse. That may explain why most people rate work just slightly more stressful than their home life. And coming up, if you're decluttering and having a hard time knowing what to keep and what to toss, this next piece is for you. It comes from the journal Judgment and Decision Making. Don't miss this. Taking you through the 80s and 90s every Saturday night. Kid Kelly and Backtracks USA on 1027 GNI.
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1: Cape Fear weather from the Cumulus Media Weather Center.
2: As you're gearing up for the holiday weekend, make sure the rain gear is not far behind. Passing showers and a couple embedded storms are going to be possible. In fact, those chances keep a pretty consistent nature all the way through the holiday weekend and into next week, hopefully chipping away at the rainfall deficit. After a start around 70, look for highs in the lower 80s. Rain and storm chances about 40%. From the WECT First Alert Forecast Center, I'm Gabe Ross. 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

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Alrighty, my intelligent friends, if you're decluttering and having a hard time knowing what to keep and what to toss, this is for you and for me. I have such a hard time. It comes from a journal of judgment and decision making, and it looks like I'm going to have to get my wife involved in this, because for a long time, we've known that when we touch or hold an item for 30 seconds, like admiring it in a store, we feel more possessive of it, and we value it more. For example, in a recent experiment, two groups of people were asked to place bids on coffee mugs. One group was allowed to hold the mugs for 10 seconds. The other group held the mugs for a full 30 seconds. Well, the group that had more physical contact with the mugs, they made bids that were a whole lot higher. They valued the mugs more. How does this apply to decluttering your home? Ask a friend or a family member to help you and have them hold each item up in front of you, the item you're debating whether to toss or keep. That way you can avoid forming new attachments to your old junk. All right, I'll try it. No subscription needed here. John Tesh with Intelligence for Your Life on 102.7 GNI, where we're always streaming free. 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

0: Intelligence for Your Life with John Tesh on 1027 GNI. Well, apparently we need to treat our garbage collector with respect. I do, because garbage collection is now as being, gosh, it's one of the deadliest jobs you can have.
1: That's crazy.
0: According to the latest research, this is mostly due, gosh, I see this in Los Angeles, mostly due to impatient drivers who whip around stop trucks and run right into trash collectors. Happens a lot. In fact, garbage collecting is officially riskier than piloting small airplanes and almost three times as dangerous as driving a cab. Researchers said the only riskier jobs are commercial fishing and timber cutting. That's nuts.
1: I feel like this would be a very... Because, you know, Discovery Channel has done the series about the commercial fishermen.
0: Yeah.
1: They've done the series
0: Deadliest Catch.
1: And they've done the series about the timber, the timber industry where they follow these people. Like, it's called, like, Deadly Cut or something like that. Now they got to do the reality show about the garbage collectors and so that they can really understand the danger of this job. Look, it's an important job. You worked on news in New York when the garbage collectors were on strike,
0: oh,
1: and you
0: man.
1: See what that does to a city or a town when we don't have them working at their full capacity. So we need them. Let's all collectively decide that we're not going to try to let's make it a safe job. Let's make garbage collecting a safe job.
0: And we have these parades for everything right
1: yeah.
0: now. It's a parade for everything.
1: Yeah. Let's have a parade for garbage collectors.
0: Garbage collector day.
1: I mean, I will tell you that in my neighborhood, we have a parade every Monday morning for the garbage collectors when they drive their truck through the neighborhood and collect the trash. And yeah. my kids come out and
0: Is
1: wait.
0: Is that right?
1: Oh, yeah.
0: Oh, I
1: yeah.
0: love that.
1: The older ones have outgrown it, but the younger one still does.
0: That's, I love it.
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20: Sometimes you can tell a lot about what someone wants to do offline by looking at what they do online. Let me tell you about Pinterest's first parenting trend report. Pinterest is a huge platform. They have 600 million monthly users, 80 billion searches per month. The report found a shift from the iPad kid era to now, when parents are actually more interested in real-world adventures and hands-on activities. The Global Trends and Insights lead at Pinterest told us, families are thoughtfully designing childhoods rooted in creativity, intention, and meaningful experiences. One psychologist we spoke to said he sees this as a reflection of parents' desire to build core capacities in their children: resilience, curiosity, self-regulation, empathy. These things don't grow automatically, but are built through lived experience. I'm Dr. Sanjay Gupta, helping you live a better life.
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2: Thanks for joining me for the John Tesh Radio Show today. Intelligence for your life, and you know the drill. You go in the kitchen for a healthy snack, you end up with a pint of ice cream. How does that happen? It all comes down to something known as behavioral economics, and we'll explain it. This is how our surroundings impact our behavior big time. So what we need to do is set our kitchens up in a way that makes good decisions more automatic. This comes from the nutrition science experts at Cornell University who studied this. First, they say, we need to have a variety of different plate colors, because if all your plates are white, there's not enough contrast between your plate color and your mashed potatoes, for example, or your fettuccine, get it? And we tend to serve ourselves nearly 25% more on dishes that match the food's color. We can also automatically eat less by using a dessert spoon. I like this. When we serve ourselves using jumbo utensils, we give ourselves jumbo portions. One more thing. My wife has tried this on me. Bury the ice cream in the back of the freezer. We are a full 3 times more likely to eat the first item we see. So if we have to move the frozen veggies and the leftovers and all that stuff out of the way to get to the cookie dough ice cream, there's a great chance we'll be just too lazy. Stick a frozen banana in front of you. You'll be more likely to reach for that instead. Good advice. And coming up from our dating files, according to research published in the journal Chemical Senses, women consider a man less attractive if they just smell something bad while looking at him. You'll want to hear this research.
3: When coffee won't get you through the workday, you know who will. Today's hits and yesterday's favorites, 1027 GNI. 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

0: This is 1027 GNI. All right, gentlemen, here we go with the secret to finding love. It's one word, smell. According to research published in the journal Chemical Senses, women consider a man less attractive if they smell something bad while looking at him. And check this out. Even if he's not the one producing the bad smell. And it turns out the opposite is true, too. Pleasant odors make women find pictures of men much more handsome. The researchers say, since bad odors are typically associated with disease and danger, it makes sense that a good-smelling guy would seem more attractive. So, gentlemen, the experts say if you're going out on a date, first of all, make sure you smell great. But you may also want to take your date somewhere that smells nice, like a bakery or maybe some place where they make Cinnabons, and not somewhere that smells like a cigar lounge. All right, coming up. Remember when you'd wait all week for your favorite TV shows to have new episodes and then that all went out the window with streaming platforms like Netflix? Well, the waiting is back and people are loving it. Stand by.
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3: For the rest of your Friday, look for variable clouds. The risk of passing showers and storms is odds about 40%. Look for highs in the upper 70s, locally lower 80s. Cooler in the midst of any of those shower and storm clusters. Upper 60s and lower 70s taking us through most nights heading through the holiday weekend. Daily rain chances Saturday and Sunday about 30 to 40% and high temps ranging from the lower to middle 80s. From the WECT First Alert Forecast Center, I'm Gabe Ross.

0: 1027 GNI. Remember when you'd wait all week for your favorite TV shows to have new episodes? That all went out the window with streaming platforms like Netflix, where you can now binge watch an entire season in a weekend. Well, guess what? It turns out the old-fashioned way of watching television is better for everybody, the streaming platforms and those of us watching. According to data collected by the platform Fandom and the LA Times, the TV series that dominate water cooler conversations arrive weekly, not all at once. Weekly episodes are better able to build and sustain an audience's interest in a show than a binge. As far as numbers, weekly episodes, they generate a full 33% more engagement than those released all at once, and they sustain their engagement for nearly 50% longer. Waiting. People love it now. The reason is simple. When we watch episodes once a week, it builds anticipation. We enjoy what we're watching significantly more.
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1: I bring this story to you, Gib, after a full hour driving to see your daughter play soccer yesterday. And I was in charge of holding Leroy the dog, who does not like the car.
2: He hates the car.
1: Just panting, and it's terrible, you know. And I'm holding him. We bought him one of those Thunder shirts,
2: yeah,
1: which like squeezes him, and then he's just like
3: he pants even more because he can't breathe under the weight of the shirt.
1: Yeah. So studies show at least half of all dogs experience noise-related phobias at some point, which can cause them to do what Leroy did, and shake and everything. He was doing all that stuff. So just like humans use exposure therapy to overcome phobias, dog behaviorist Jenny Harlow recommends desensitization training.
2: Okay.
1: This is a lot of work. It's where you play recordings of loud noises at very low volume at first and then gradually increase the volume over time as your dog learns that the noise won't hurt them. She says if your dog continues to show signs of stress, give them a comforting toy to chew on and reassure them. I guarantee you I tried all this stuff.
3: So you have to titrate it in, right? So that's the key. We've tried a lot of things.
1: I'm inviting her to my house.
3: On a one-hour car ride. But what we need to do is the 5 minutes of just putting him in the car and holding him. It's the slow exposure therapy. If you have a dog that's afraid of you, it's almost going to be the 4th of July. Starting in May, you should start, you know, playing SWAT, the DVD for the movie SWAT, on your TV, because there's a lot of loud gun noises, and the dogs will get used to that, and then just slowly increase the volume, put in a surround sound system in your house, and the next thing you know, July 4th comes around, your dog is fine.
1: Or get a chihuahua. I don't know. I need the dog whisperer. Do you have that number?
3: I bet you I can get Cesar Millan's number.
1: Okay, because I think that's the only thing that's going to work. This is a great idea, Jenny, though. We appreciate it. The psychology of dogs and noises.
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14: There's something I'd like to talk to you about today, something that's been circulating on the internet that's become a real problem. Deep fake videos of me endorsing products that I've never even heard of and I have no relationship with whatsoever. Let me tell you clearly, these videos are scams. They are designed to take your money. Now, a couple things you should keep in mind. If something sounds too good to be true, it probably is. When you look at these videos, if they don't seem natural, if there's something off about them, the audio or the video, it's probably AI generated. And if you come across something that does pique your interest, see if you can find evidence of it from other sources. I promise you this, if I discover something incredible that you need to know about, I'm going to talk about it somewhere that you can easily find, not on some shady social media site. I'm Dr. Sanjay Gupta, helping you live a better life.
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2: Get ready. 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We can help you with that with Intelligence for Your Life right here on the John Tesh Radio Program. And check it out. AI may not be all it's cracked up to be. A lot of workers say it has actually decreased their productivity. This is according to new research by the freelancing platform Upwork. They surveyed thousands of executives, full-time workers, and freelancers all across the U.S. and Canada. Here's what they found. 3 out of 4 workers say AI tools have added to their workload. I agree. Workers said they were spending more time reviewing AI content than just doing the work themselves from the start. I agree with this too. Of course, companies were hoping that AI would improve productivity and reduce the need for human labor. A lot of companies laid off employees thinking they weren't needed anymore because of AI. However, this survey found most workers are feeling overwhelmed by the added workload of using AI. How about that? And coming up, there's good news about sleeping in on your days off. The latest data from the Journal of Affective Disorders is up next.
3: 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I'm John Tesh on 1027 GNI.

0: 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Hey, look at this. Very good news about sleeping in on your days off. New data in the Journal of Affective Disorders is finding that people who slept later than normal on Saturdays and Sundays were significantly less likely to have symptoms of depression. This was especially true if they had to skimp on sleep during the week. That makes sense. So how much sleep made a difference? The study authors say getting an extra 1 to 2 hours on days off did the trick. And coming up, what is the minimum amount of exercise we need for better brain health? We now know. I'll share it with you next.
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17: 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From the Mr. Sparky Weather Center.
18: For the rest of your Friday, look for variable clouds. The risk of passing showers and storms is odds about 40%. Look for highs in the upper 70s, locally lower 80s. Cooler in the midst of any of those shower and storm clusters. Upper 60s and lower 70s taking us through most nights heading through the holiday weekend. Daily rain chances Saturday and Sunday about 30 to 40% in high temps ranging from the lower to middle 80s. From the WECT First Alert Forecast Center, I'm Gabe Ross.

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Let's talk about brain health and exercise. What is the minimum amount of exercise we need for better brain health? It's 25 minutes a week. That's it. This is less than 4 minutes a day. It could help bulk up your brain and improve your ability to think as you grow older. This comes from a new study by Washington University School of Medicine in St. Louis. They scanned the brains of more than 10,000 healthy men and women from ages 18 to 97. They found that those who walked, swam, cycled, or did any kind of moderate workout for 25 minutes a week, they had bigger brains than those who did not, no matter what their ages were. And bigger brains typically mean healthier brains, of course. The differences were most pronounced in parts of the brain involved with thinking and memory, which shrink as we age and contribute to cognitive decline and even dementia. The goal of the research was to see how little exercise we really needed for better brain health, because very few people get the recommended amount, which is 150 minutes a week. But the effects of 25 minutes a week of exercise on people's brains, they were real and can help to maintain our ability to think well as we grow older. How about that? 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
1: Intelligence for Your Life with John Tesh on 102.7 GNI. John Tesh with Gib Gerard. It's the dance report. We know exercise is good for stress, but dancing may be best of all. How many more reminders do I need to go take dance lessons?
2: It's unbelievable.
1: It's according to the journal Psychology of Sport and Exercise. The researchers say it's the unique combination of music, rhythm, and physical movement in dance that makes it so powerful for reducing stress and boosting mental health. One more thing, dancing with a partner or in a group is even more beneficial than dancing solo.
2: It's social connection. You have to use your brain to remember the steps. You have to move to a rhythm, which actually coordinates and calms your nervous system to the point where, I mean, look, we know it's good for stress, but they did a study where they compared, you know, over-the-counter antidepressants. They compared activities for antidepressants. They compared prescription antidepressant medication. Exercise won for in every category. And the number one exercise for fighting depression was dance. Dance is better than any prescription medication you can take, and it's good for anxiety. It's good for depression. We all need to start taking dance lessons.
1: I always want to do the line dance thing that they have at weddings or bar mitzvahs, you know, but I don't want to be the one guy that doesn't know. You and Prima both seem to just know that stuff.
2: There's two you need to know to get through bar mitzvah and wedding season. One is the electric slide, which I can teach you in 2 minutes, and the other is the Cupid shuffle. Those two will get you through everything else, and then everything is just a variation of those two.
1: Okay. All right.
2: The electric slide and the Cupid shuffle.
1: Okay. What's the music for the electric slide, you know?
2: There's a lot of different ones, but I know the Cupid shuffle is dun, dun, ba, da, dun, ba, da,
1: oh, that's right.
2: Ba, yeah.
1: Yeah. Okay. Oh, yeah. All right. I'm in. Counting down the top 30 songs. Carson Daly with the Daily Download every Sunday night on 102.7 GNI.
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2: 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Let's talk memory. What is the best way to maximize your memory, especially if you're over 40? Download a language app. According to the journal Psychological Science, learning a new skill that takes time and requires multiple thought processes is what really works to strengthen your memory. So travel to a foreign country where you have to communicate and find your way around. That will really force you to problem solve and test your brain on many different levels. Or simply learn a new language or take up an instrument. That works better than a crossword, which only relies on retrieving information, not learning new information. The best way to maximize your memory, especially if you're over 40, download a language app or learn an instrument. And coming up, experts analyzed online dating profiles on dating sites to find out what works and what doesn't. And we have the results. Stand by. 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
1: From our dating and relationship files, experts analyzed online dating profiles on dating sites to find out what works and what doesn't. So they looked at the most popular words mentioned and how attractive people were rated based on those words. And here's a word that works for men but does not work for women. The word retired. It is rated one of the least attractive words in a woman's dating profile. It's because the researchers believe to women, a retired man might mean he has savings to live off of. But to men, a retired woman just seems, this is using their word, old. It's also significantly better for a man to refer to females as women rather than girls. And men who use whom, the word whom, correctly, get 31% more matches. As far as profile photos, men wearing t-shirts were rated most attractive, but men without their shirt on were rated least attractive, even if they had so-called washboard abs. All right, coming up, if you're a dog owner and you want to reduce your pet stress level, you might want to start by reducing your own. This is from the University of Bristol Veterinary School. I'll have details next. Get connected on Facebook and Instagram at 1027GNI. We would love to hear from you.
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32: For the rest of your Friday, look for variable clouds. The risk of passing showers and storms is odds about 40%. Look for highs in the upper 70s, locally lower 80s. Cooler in the midst of any of those shower and storm clusters. Upper 60s and lower 70s taking us through most nights heading through the holiday weekend. Daily rain chances Saturday and Sunday about 30 to 40% and high temps ranging from the lower to middle 80s. From the WECT First Alert Forecast Center, I'm Gabe Ross.

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1: All right, my friends, if you're a dog owner and want to reduce your pet's stress level, you might want to start by reducing your own. This is the recommendation of the University of Bristol Veterinary School. They found that dogs can smell when humans are feeling stressed, and it actually makes them sad. So they tested the theory by collecting stress odors from volunteers and then exposing dogs to those odors. They found that the smell of stress in humans caused stress in their dogs too. And that was true even if the stress odors were from strangers, not just the dog's owners. It shows that dogs are capable of sensing people's emotions, and those emotions are contagious. 1027 GNI, free to listen to us. 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
1: Gib, you have a garden, right?
2: We cycle through our gardens. We have garden plots, and then we'll plant stuff and then take it out and plant stuff and take it out.
1: Well, experts are saying according to the journal Eco Psychology, if you want to feel better about yourself, pretty much instantly, just grow a garden. It doesn't matter if your garden has flowers, vegetables, or herbs, or if it fits in your backyard or community garden. Those are cool.
2: Yeah.
1: Just the act of gardening improves body image. Again, the researchers found that people who garden have significantly higher levels of body appreciation, body pride, and appreciation. Gardening works by helping us feel a sense of control and accomplishment.
2: You get a sense of control. You get a sense of accomplishment. You get to see the literal fruits of your labor.
1: You get to
2: see that stuff come out. Plus, you are statistically more likely to eat fruits and vegetables if you grow them yourself. Your kids are more likely to eat fruits and vegetables if they participate in the growing of the fruits and vegetables. That whole process compounds itself so that you will not only feel healthier, you will actually be healthier.
1: Yeah.
2: We keep talking about gardening. If you have not created even just a windowsill plot that you're able to grow a garden in, then you're missing out.
1: Yeah. That's it. If you want to feel better about yourself, you grow a garden. And the idea of a community garden is fantastic because you just rent a plot, right?
2: Yes, you rent a plot, you share it with other people, so you get a sense of community as well, and you get to still eat fruits and vegetables.
1: That's it. 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
14: When it comes to the myriad reasons people don't get enough exercise, psychologist Diana Hill has heard them all. She's the author of a new book with a great title, I Know I Should Exercise, But. On a recent episode of my podcast, Chasing Life, Hill told me the number one reason people don't exercise is because they don't feel like they have enough time. She told us that she encourages people she works with to shift from an either-or mindset to a both-and mindset. Hill herself uses time at her son's baseball game to walk around the field cheering him on, instead of sitting on the sidelines. She also recommends setting up your space at home, at work, in the car to facilitate movement. So every night before I go to bed, I lay out my workout clothes next to my bathroom sink, so they are waiting there for me as a good reminder. I'm Dr. Sanjay Gupta, helping you live a better life.
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2: 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My name is John Tesh. 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Here's another question for you. How do you define a healthy gut these days? Well, according to gastroenterologist Dr. Joel Mason from Tufts University Medical Center, if you're not experiencing bloating or constipation or diarrhea, your gut is probably healthy. However, Dr. Mason says the best way to maintain or boost your current gut health is to eat a wide variety of plant-based foods, because different plants feed different types of bacteria in your gut's microbiome. And studies have shown an association between having a more diverse microbiome and having a stronger immune system. Now, there is a catch. You'll need to eat a plant-based diet for at least a week before new species of healthy microbes will take hold and replace the unhealthy ones. And unlike probiotics, which tend to get destroyed in the stomach when you take them, the bugs found in whole fruits and vegetables, they're more likely to survive into your intestines and give you the healthiest gut possible. Okay, coming up, if you tend to wake up during the night, I'm going to tell you what to do all throughout the day with your feet that will guarantee a better night's sleep. Nominate your heroes of healthcare today, whether it's compassion, teamwork, or simply doing whatever it takes. 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

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Right, my friends, here's a sleep power tip for you. If you tend to wake up during the night, we want you to do this throughout the day from now on. Every hour for 5 minutes or so and right before bed. Flex your feet up and down like you're stepping on a gas pedal. According to the journal Respiratory Physiology and Neurobiology, this is going to keep fluid from building up in your legs. What does that have to do with sleeping more soundly? Well, the fluid that builds up in your legs as you sit all day can travel up through your body when you lie down at night. That's going to put pressure on your airways. That can lead to snoring and labored breathing while you sleep, which can cause microarousals all throughout the night. Get it? But by pumping the brakes, pumping your feet for 5 minutes after every hour of sitting, you'll stop the fluid buildup so you can breathe more easily at night

0: 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I love this tip. And next, are you like me? Do you have to Google the text abbreviations sent to you by younger people? In a moment, I'll share the most Googled text abbreviations, including TLDR. Stand by.
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15: There's something I'd like to talk to you about today, something that's been circulating on the internet that's become a real problem. Deep fake videos of me endorsing products that I've never even heard of and I have no relationship with whatsoever. Let me tell you clearly, these videos are scams. They are designed to take your money. Now, a couple things you should keep in mind. If something sounds too good to be true, it probably is. When you look at these videos, if they don't seem natural, if there's something off about them, the audio or the video, it's probably AI generated. And if you come across something that does pique your interest, see if you can find evidence of it from other sources. I promise you this, if I discover something incredible that you need to know about, I'm going to talk about it somewhere that you can easily find, not on some shady social media site. I'm Dr. Sanjay Gupta, helping you live a better life.
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9: For the rest of your Friday, look for variable clouds. The risk of passing showers and storms is odds about 40%. Look for highs in the upper 70s, locally lower 80s. Cooler in the midst of any of those shower and storm clusters. Upper 60s and lower 70s taking us through most nights heading through the holiday weekend. Daily rain chances Saturday and Sunday, about 30 to 40% in high temps ranging from the lower to middle 80s. From the WECT First Alert Forecast Center, I'm Gabe Ross.

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All right, so if you're like me, then you have to Google the text abbreviation sent to you by younger people. I have three grandkids, so it's happening all the time. If so, here we go with the most Googled text abbreviations in reverse order from 5 to 1. Number 5 is TLDR. What do you think? That stands for too long, didn't read. TLDR. Number 4 is FOMO. You know that. I know this one. Fear of missing out. The third most Googled text abbreviation is NSFW. Not safe for work. NSFW. Don't open anything with that abbreviation on a company-owned device. The second most Googled abbreviation, POV. If you've done any script writing, you know that's point of view, of course. And the most Googled text abbreviation of all is SMH. Shaking my head. 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

0: Intelligence for Your Life with John Tesh on 102.7 GNI. This just in, Gib. According to Match.com, the dating app, when women were asked why they broke up with their last boyfriend, a full 37% of women said he was boring.
1: Those are girls in their 20s. Just telling you right now.
0: Okay. When asked why they broke up with their last girlfriend, 40% of men said, too much baggage.
1: Those are men in their 40s. I'll tell you right now.
2: Wow.
1: Okay. But look, I will tell you, from the people that I know who are still dating in their 30s and 40s, unless they are freshly divorced, in which case they don't want boring, but most people who have been dating and are in their 30s are like, you know what I would like? I would love boring. They're not going for the person with the neck tattoos and the motorcycle anymore. They want somebody with the stable job. They want the boring. Right. And then guys in their 40s are like, nah, I can't deal with any. I'm not going to deal with any of that stuff. So they keep dating in their 40s. But women in their 30s are, in my experience, are the ones who want the boring. 20s, if it's not exciting, they everybody runs.
0: There was a guy, we were on vacation. There was a guy, he was at the swim up bar.
1: Mm-hmm.
0: And he was like commiserating because he had just gotten divorced.
1: Uh-huh.
0: And I said, what happened? He goes, I went to Fiji and I married a Polynesian princess and it was amazing. And then she came back to the United States and she got a lot of American girlfriends and she dumped me.
1: Yeah, well, I guess he was boring.
0: Yeah, there you go.
1: found out the hard one.
0: I knew there was a point in there somewhere. I just wanted to tell you the swim up bar story. That's all.
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4: You know, one of the weirder things I've seen on social media lately is parents feeding their babies butter. Like whole sticks of butter. They swear that it helps them feel fuller after meals and get a good night's sleep, among other things. There's actually something to this. You know, butter is full of fat, which a rapidly growing infant needs, but eating butter all the time results in, quote, boxing out other important nutrients they need as well. Spokesperson for the Academy of Nutrition and Dietetics told us she recommends half a teaspoon to a teaspoon melted and then added to a puree. Or as they get older, you can drizzle oil or melted butter over cooked vegetables, she told us. We never say just give butter by itself, and it's not the only source of fat she would recommend. Avocados, hummus, fish, they are great sources of fat as well. And also, great foods to introduce. I'm Dr. Sanjay Gupta, helping you live a better life.
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0: Today's hits and yesterday's favorites. 1027 GNI, David checking in as we kick off a long holiday weekend with Alex Warren and Ordinary right here on GNI.
1: They say the holy water's watered down, and this town's lost its faith. 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Oh my, my, oh my, my love, I take one look at you, you're taking me up.

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27: For the rest of your Friday, look for variable clouds. The risk of passing showers and storms is odds about 40%. Look for highs in the upper 70s, locally lower 80s. Cooler in the midst of any of those shower and storm clusters. Upper 60s and lower 70s taking us through most nights heading through the holiday weekend. Daily rain chances Saturday and Sunday about 30 to 40% in high temps ranging from the lower to middle 80s. 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

1027 GNI this Monday, Memorial Day, 8 o'clock Eastern on CBS. Queen Latifah hosts American Music Awards. Performances include Darius Rucker, along with Hootie and the Blowfish, Keith Urban, New Kids on the Block, the Pussycat Dolls. Also, Billie Eilish, is going to receive the Lifetime Achievement Award. Darius Rucker getting the Veterans Voice Award. Taylor Swift, most nominations with 8 GNI.

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1027 GNI, if you have a request this Memorial Day weekend, text me right here in the studio. 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
8: Heading to our Cave Fair, you'll hit the brakes pretty heavy on 140 eastbound at Cedar Hill Road. This is due to an accident after the interchange. That backup extends for at least a half a mile. And there's some heavy delays on College Road northbound from Holly Tree Road around toward North Chase Parkway.
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9: Cape Fear Weather from the Cumulus Media Weather Center.
11: A stray shower or storm remains possible throughout the night. Otherwise, expect variably cloudy skies, overnight lows in the 60s and 70s, patchy fog banks possible throughout tomorrow morning. For your Saturday, plenty of dry time, still an opportunity for an isolated shower or storm. Temperatures will stay toasty with highs in the middle and upper 80s. From the WECT First Alert Forecast Center, I'm meteorologist Ella Tansey.

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5: Got some problems for you on College Road near MLK and Market Street. A couple of accidents occurred, and this is adding to your delays. College Road is crawling in both directions, approaching Market Street. And there are delays on Market Street, pretty heavy going northbound, all the way off from Carr Avenue toward MLK.
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0: Max said to me, "Hey, you know that watermelon festival? They're not doing that anymore." So there's a little town not too far from where Max and I live and Doc that had an annual watermelon festival like for decades, decades and decades. So I was like, that was my one and only chance in this life to be a beauty queen at the parade. I was a melon queen. And Max was like, what?
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6: Big problems continue on College Road. There's accident clear work that's going on. It's south of Market Street. It's causing delays that are pretty heavy in both directions. And Market Street is slowing as well from Carr Avenue to and past MLK. Rick Dixon, right now traffic.
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23: Cape Fear weather from the Cumulus Media Weather Center.
24: A stray shower or storm remains possible throughout the night. Otherwise, expect variably cloudy skies, overnight lows in the 60s and 70s, patchy fog banks possible throughout tomorrow morning. For your Saturday, plenty of dry time, still an opportunity for an isolated shower or storm. Temperatures will stay toasty with highs in the middle and upper 80s. From the WECT First Alert Forecast Center, I'm meteorologist Ella Tansey.

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6: I have some good news for you finally on College Road. The accident that was working going southbound after Market Street has been cleared out of the roadway. There is still a very heavy backup going southbound in toward New Center Drive. And there's a jam up on northbound College Road near Shipyard Boulevard toward Wrightsville Avenue.
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1027 GNI, interesting list was released of celebrities who have turned down Dancing with the Stars. The list of celebrities include Charlie Sheen, Roseanne, Jamie Lee Curtis, Weird Al Yankovic, and even former President Bill Clinton. It's GNI.

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1: A three-week-old kitten weighed less than a pound and was covered in burns when he arrived at the Sacramento SPCA. Prognosis was not good. The cat's name is Flareon. Made it through very intense surgery. Doctors thought they had to amputate a leg, but the kitten made a miraculous recovery, almost as if he had never been injured at all, so the amputation was not needed. And that is your good news story of the day on 1027 GNI.
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10: Cape Fear Weather from the Cumulus Media Weather Center.
11: A stray shower or storm remains possible throughout the night. Otherwise, expect variably cloudy skies, overnight lows in the 60s and 70s, patchy fog banks possible throughout tomorrow morning. For your Saturday, plenty of dry time, still an opportunity for an isolated shower or storm. Temperatures will stay toasty with highs in the middle and upper 80s. From the WECT First Alert Forecast Center, I'm meteorologist Ella Tansey.

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12: A better life with Dr. Sanjay Gupta.
13: We are finally starting to learn more things we can do to keep our brains sharp as we age. A lot of people think crossword puzzles or Sudoku might do the trick, but the science doesn't really bear that out. What one recent study found, though, was that a certain type of brain training seems to have a significant impact on cognition as we get older. It wasn't memory or even problem-solving tasks that moved the needle. It was an interactive computerized game that tested the ability to recognize two separate images in faster and faster sequences. It's what we call a task of divided attention, in which you don't have a conscious strategy on how to improve. That's according to the study's lead author. You're just trying to do the best you can to figure out how to divide your attention. Now, the game in this study was called Double Decision, if you want to find it and try it out yourself. I'm Dr. Sanjay Gupta, helping you live a better life.

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Enjoy your long holiday weekend. Talk to you on Tuesday afternoon, just after 3, right here on GNI. 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
15: Cape Fear Weather from the Cumulus Media Weather Center.
7: A stray shower or storm remains possible throughout the night. Otherwise, expect variably cloudy skies, overnight lows in the 60s and 70s, patchy fog banks possible throughout tomorrow morning. For your Saturday, plenty of dry time, still an opportunity for an isolated shower or storm. Temperatures will stay toasty with highs in the middle and upper 80s. From the WECT First Alert Forecast Center, I'm meteorologist Ella Tansey.

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4: A better life with Dr. Sanjay Gupta.
5: So-called superagers, they are an enviable segment of the population. People who are older than 80, whose brains function like someone a fraction of their age. It's true, a lot of these people have genetics on their side, but more and more research is bearing out the idea that people who practice good brain health also slow their cognitive decline. Dr. Richard Isaacson, a pioneer in the Alzheimer's space, told us that, quote, his studies have found lifestyle changes including diet, exercise, reducing stress and optimizing sleep, along with managing vascular risk factors with certain medications, can actually help grow brain areas and also reduce telltale signs of Alzheimer's, such as tau tangles and amyloid plaques. What else helps? Staying social, surrounding yourself with family and friends, and maybe even volunteering for a real sense of purpose. I'm Dr. Sanjay Gupta, helping you live a better life.
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